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Just after six with Clay Moden. Great to be with you this afternoon. Luke Combs has done some voice acting. He was actually in the show Big City Greens season 5 premiere. It's a Disney show. If you missed it, check it out. I thought he did a great job. Here's Luke and Lovin' on You.

only get 52 weekends a year, so we're here to make them last longer. Another 30 minutes of nonstop country. 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

Remember Cletus T. Judd? He does the parody songs. He's on a mission to meet Ella Langley. He's kind of done a parody of the song Be Her with Meet Her. I'm not sure if it's happened yet, but he's out there trying. Here is Ella and Be Her. She

0: John Morgan, kid myself. I'm Clay Moden. Great to be back with you this weekend. Have you been to a county fair? County fair season, state fair season is underway. And according to a magazine called Tasting Table, they did a study about some of the best state fair food. Pickle pie was number one. Sounds gross. Chopped pickles, cream cheese, and ranch dressing with hot sauce. I mean, not for me. Another one I thought was pretty good, though. Florida State Fair, they have Reese's Pieces Donut Burgers. Now, that sounds really, really good. How about you? Were you at the county fair, state fair? Let me know. What is your favorite fair food? I go basic. Give me French fries with a little bit of ketchup and some salt, a lot of salt, and I'm good to go. But you can message me on the free app. Let me know what you're thinking today. Jason Aldean is coming up. Coe Wetzel and Ella Langley together. She's everywhere, and this is another massive hit. It's called.
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Did you see the video of Jason Aldean and Luke Bryan at the White House? If not, check it out, tasteofcountry.com this weekend. From Luke to Jason, here's Don't Tell on Me.

You can really tell how big a star is when everybody wants to collaborate with them. And that's the case for Ella Langley. Here's another smash hit. A lot of people talking about this one this weekend. Ella with Coe Wetzel. It's called Jaded.

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1: Take the app with you wherever you go. We have the Halloween weekend. It's going to be one of the biggest weekends in Montana history. It is so huge, I can't even name everything that's happening. Of course, we have Halloween. It's on a Saturday this year. Then daylight saving ends. So we get to turn the clocks back an hour, an extra hour of Halloween. Then Grizz going to be on the road. Yes, some football. Hunting season's going to be happening. Oh, yeah.

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I hope you enjoy the rest of your Saturday night and your weekend. 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

We're just weeks away from seeing Riley Greene on television. Yeah, The Voice is going to get underway September 21st. Are you a Voice fan? Or are you now a fan because Riley's a part of it?

0: That's a double down of Bailey Zimmerman. We brought you Rockin' a Hard Place and Chevy Silverado. It's Jess and the Taste of Country crew. And I think about younger artists out there, how exciting it must be when a veteran in the industry, a veteran in country music, gives you a shout out. Like, they give you praise, they give you adoration and respect. This happened with Russell Dickerson recently. I don't know if you saw this, but he shared a video on social media covering a Garth Brooks song. He covered Call in Baton Rouge, put a different spin on it. That song is a little, you know, uppity and it's punchy, and he kind of slowed it down and, you know, brought but kind of like a ballad feel to it. It was quite lovely. Well, Garth caught wind of that and he commented on the video. Get this. He said, "I can't imagine what it's like to have that much talent." Are you kidding me? This is Garth Brooks, for crying out loud. But you know what they say, game, respect, game, right? I'm pretty sure this made Russell Dickerson's life.
1: Montana's number one for
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Well, Keith Urban, like so many other country artists, at a loss for words this past weekend with the passing of Dolly Parton. Keep sharing your Dolly Parton memories with us on our Taste of Country app. John Morgan is here. This is Kid Myself.

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Hey, it's Jess. You know there's $500 up for grabs on our app, right? 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I mean, that's $500 you could spoil yourself with if you want.

Well, Lainey Wilson's been spending a lot of time on her porch and even doing some covers. I think she could totally turn that into a covers project, like the Porch Sessions. Hey, I'd buy it. Zach John King is here. It's Get to Drinkin'.

0: Zach John King. It's Get to Drinkin' and our song Spotlight on Taste of Country Weekend. Right now, we're going to check in with Addison, giving us a little update on what's happening on social media in the world of country music.
1: Hey, y'all. This weekend, we're talking all about Miss Dolly Parton. She passed away this past week at the age of 80. And living here in Nashville, it's been so surreal. I want to just really think this week of what a gift that we got to live in the same lifetime as Dolly Parton. But then also because she also lived in Nashville, only honestly 20 to 30 minutes away from downtown. It's been really neat to see the outpouring of just love and tributes all around the city. I know on 12 South, where her studio was or is, a lot of people are going by and leaving flowers there. And then her home in Brentwood, like I said, it's only 30 minutes away from downtown. People have been lining up not only to drive by, but leave flowers, balloons, cards all along the gate. And I wasn't alive during the Elvis era, and people have been equating it a lot to that, of just the way that people have been outpouring their love and just tributes. So I want you to head on over to the station app. Let me know what was your favorite, or what is your favorite Dolly Parton song. I also thought this would be kind of fun to run through maybe her top three. I mean, she's been in several movies, but top three movies that she was in. If you knew her by her music, you might have also known her for her acting, or maybe just her acting and less of her music. But, I mean, I say that, I'm like, how can we not know Dolly Parton by her music? But, okay, here are three movies that if you have not seen, highly recommend adding to your list. One, we have the 1989 hit Steel Magnolia. That is one that I'm like, I do warn you, you might need some tissues for, but Dolly Parton's character is for sure the comedic relief, the source of joy, which is so spot on to her personality in real life. And then you have the iconic 1980 film 9 to 5. That's where the song 9 to 5 came from, and is also why the Empire State Building in New York, on her passing, lit it up all hot pink at 9:25. Get it? 9:25. And then you have her 1982 hit, The Best Little Whorehouse in Texas, which if you haven't been to the Country Music Museum, you need to go in Nashville, because they have a whole section dedicated to Dolly Parton, and they have a lot of things from the set, actually, of that movie. So go on, let me know what is your favorite Dolly Parton song. If you want to catch more on Dolly Parton's legacy, on her funeral, on just where she's going to be laid to rest, even her relationship with her late husband, Carl, you can head over to tasteofcountry.com.
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Well, it truly is the most wonderful time of the year. It's football season, baby. We got preseason football wrapping up for the NFL this week. Regular season on the way. Oh, and college football getting ready to start.

0: Kane Brown, no stranger to working with artists outside of country music. That's a double down of Kane. On Taste of Country Weekend, we brought you Miles on It and Woman. It is Jass and the Taste of Country crew. Could we see Ella Langley working with an artist outside of country music? Did you see Drake at her show last weekend? She was in Little Rock, Arkansas doing the show. And this is just days after Drake got on social media and was praising her. He commented on one of her posts saying, goated pen, basically saying she's one of the best songwriters of all time. Well, then just a couple days later, he is sitting side stage singing Choosin' Texas at the top of his lungs. Now, something tells me that her team reached out, invited him to come to the show, and I would not be surprised if they work on something in the future. In fact, I would highly encourage it.
1: Montana's number one for new country.
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0: Riley Green's show coming back this fall. That is Think As You Drunk in our song Spotlight on Taste of Country Weekend. You may recall in the spring, Riley was part of the show Marshals, which is a Yellowstone spinoff on CBS. And spoiler alert, kind of. It was in the springtime. You should be caught up by now. They killed off his character. Here's the thing, though. I still think there's a chance for him to come back. It's not some great resurrection story. It's just he could come back in some flashbacks. You know what I mean? He's from Casey's past. Casey could have some more flashbacks that involve Riley Green. Fingers crossed, but we will see. We are getting another season. Like I said, this fall. I thought we'd have to wait for season two. For next year. I thought it'd be back in the spring in 2027, but season two of Marshals will premiere on CBS on October 4th. It's just over a month away, and they've already put out a little teaser trailer for this. Let's just say Casey's past might be catching up to him a lot faster than he thought it would.
1: Turn it on. Leave it on.
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We're going to go back to back with one of your favorite artists in moments. It's the double play on Taste of Country Weekend, happening in minutes.

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0: It's not a complete sweep of the top five on the Billboard Hot 100 songs chart, but it is a sweep of the top four. They're all country songs. Country music having a moment, right? Morgan Wallen on Now This is Love Somebody.
1: Rumors going all over town. Can't keep my name out the mouth these days.

It's Taste of Country weekend. Something tells me that Luke Bryan has been waiting for this moment for a very long time. And nope, it has nothing to do with music, but everything to do with football. We'll talk more after a double down of Luke. Here's Kiss Tomorrow Goodbye.

0: pal Luke Bryan. Gotta be loving this. That's a double down of Luke on Taste of Country Weekend with Kiss Tomorrow Goodbye and Country and She Knows It. We know Luke Bryan is a huge football fan, right? Especially when it comes to the Georgia Bulldogs. He's a Georgia boy, big fan, and well, his son Bo is now playing football. He made his first start at quarterback this past weekend. Now, of course, Luke Bryan was there for that moment. His son, Bo, is a senior in high school, if you can believe it. He's at Battleground Academy. He led his team to a commanding victory last weekend, setting a great tone for the rest of the season. But Luke was, like, losing his mind in the stands. I mean, football fan to begin with, but then to see your son out there. His wife, Caroline, was there as well, and his nephew, Till, all cheering on Bo. And I'm thinking, if Bo continues to stack up some good stats and ends up playing in college, and if he ends up playing at the University of Georgia, I think Luke Bryan would absolutely lose his mind.
1: Turn it on. Leave it on.
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Taste of Country Weekend, Ella Langley honoring Dolly Parton on social media, saying thank you for sticking up for herself in everything that she did. Here's Be Her.

0: friends.
1: It's Taste of Country Weekend. Okay, Luke Combs, you said you weren't going to be doing any acting anytime soon. And yet, you're doing some acting? I'll break it down for you after Be By You.

0: Luke Combs said he wasn't going to be doing any acting, but I think he meant in front of the camera. That is Be By You in our song Spotlight on Taste of Country Weekend. As he put it, he has a face for radio, which I think he's being a little hard on himself. He's a handsome fella. He did actually make his acting debut recently. Like I said, it just wasn't on camera. It was actually an animated role. He is playing a country singer in the Disney series Big City Greens. He's in the season 5 premiere playing a country singer named Rusty Twang. And in addition to playing this character, he also got to do an original song for the show. Have you seen him? There's a little bit of a resemblance there between Rusty Twang and Luke Combs. And I'm sure Luke's boys, his young kids at home, are loving it.
1: Montana's number one for new country.
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so much for making us a part of the best days of the week, the weekends. Hey, it's Jess. This is Taste of Country Weekend with Toby Keith, as good as I once was.

0: Lauren Elena's new album, Stages, is here. There she is with Chase Matthew. It's All My Exes. It's Jass and the Taste of Country crew. And man, it has been such a long week. I know we're enjoying the weekend now, but after losing Dolly Parton on Tuesday, it's like time stood still. Am I right? Like the days just felt longer. They felt emptier. They weren't as bright and colorful. I mean, it's been a rough week. And of course, we are mourning and missing Dolly Parton, who passed away at the age of 80 this past week. She was having some health issues. She said dehydration and dizziness, but it turns out, according to her family, she had a little battle with cancer at the end of her life. You can find out more about this on our Taste of Country app. Would you do me a favor, though? Would you share your favorite Dolly moments with me? Your favorite memories, your favorite songs, whatever it might be. Maybe you went to Dollywood or you had an experience with Dolly. I feel like everybody's got a Dolly story. So give them to me on our Taste of Country app.
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Country music is just dominating the Billboard Hot 100 Songs chart again. 60% of the top 10, all country music, including this one, Ella Langley and Morgan Wallen. I can't.

0: That's Hardy with Tim McGraw, Eric Church, and Morgan Wallen. It's MacArthur. Hey, it's Jess and the Taste of Country crew with Billy Dukes here to tell us what's now trending on our Taste of Country app.
1: New music from Carly Pierce this week. Her Honest Woman album is out featuring If I Don't Leave, I'm Gonna Stay. That's her duet with Riley Green. There's also a song called He Don't Love My Dogs that you really must hear. Carly, by the way, cut her teeth working at Dollywood as a teenager, and she says it's there that she built up the work ethic and stamina needed to do what she does today. One thing we're learning about Dolly Parton after her death last week is the little gifts and notes that she'd send to other artists. Rapper Eminem shared one that no one would have expected. It was just a sweet note. John Pardee says he never met Dolly Parton, but she still went out of her way to be kind to him.
2: I'll never forget when she sent me the Playboy cover picture of her in her little bunny ear suit and signed to John from Dolly and was like, wow. And then she did a video for me and she sent a children's book to my girls and she was just a sweetheart.
1: You can find a great list of tributes at the Taste of Country app, including Carrie Underwood's stirring statement. And finally, the last Kelly Clarkson show is going to air on Monday. She's done, and apparently NBC is too. Remember, she took over that slot from Ellen DeGeneres several years ago. It sounds like the franchise is dying, although rumors of a talk show involving singer Pink and another involving Jonathan Scott from the Property Brothers abound.
3: Montana's number one for
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0: been more sure in my mind that Taylor Swift is doing a country album. That's I Knew It, I Knew You. Before that was Mean. A double down of Taylor on Taste of Country Weekend. I've had this feeling, like this woman's intuition, that Taylor Swift is going to return to her country roots. I have a feeling she will put out a country album and then disappear for a little bit. Try to live a little bit of a normal life as a wife. Maybe start a family. I also think Travis Kelce, this will be his last year in the NFL, and he will retire and they will run off into the sunset and come back eventually. But in an interview that she did this past weekend, she talked about her country roots and how much she loves them. She said things like, I love my country roots more and more. I want to honor them. I'm tied to them. I'm loyal to them. You know, Taylor doesn't just say things to say things, and she doesn't just do things to do things. Everything is calculated. She's always dropping Easter eggs. So I'm going to take what she said and run with it and say, hey, there's a country album that is coming from Taylor Swift. And I don't think it's just going to be a Taylor's version of her self-titled album. I think she's going to give us original country music.
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I threw it.

It's Taste of Country Weekend. No big deal. Ella Langley on top of the Billboard Hot 100 Songs chart again this past week. That's now 19 weeks this song has been number one. That's a tie for the longest running number one that's not a holiday hit.

0: say so.
1: Dan and Shay to Say So in our song spotlight on Taste of Country Weekend. And you know, as hard as it's been to lose Dolly Parton this past week, I do have to say, it has been so wonderful to see everybody come together and lean on one another. And we're talking people in country music, outside of country music as well. Have you seen the tributes from like rock and roll and hip hop and pop culture and pop music and movies? And I mean, she was such a force in this world and such a light as well. And I love that she had everything planned out. You know, she has arrangements for her funeral. She wants something small just with her family. Doesn't want it to be this big thing. She's already chosen the song to play at her funeral. It's called If We Never Meet Again. It was her dad's favorite. It was played at his funeral. And you know, with Dolly, I think she's got some tricks up her sleeve. We know that there is an unreleased song that she recorded and buried at Dollywood. That's going to come out on her 100th birthday. But I don't think that's going to be it. I think Dolly has been planning for this season, this chapter, for a long time. So don't be surprised if there's some last-minute tricks up her sleeve that we get to experience.
2: Montana's number one for new country.
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0: Good morning. It's Addison. You are listening to The Weekend Overnights. I'm glad you're here. We're going to be talking about Dolly Parton today. She died at 80 years old this past week from a battle of cancer. And I want this Sunday to be just of remembrance, of sweet memories, of the legacy she lived. So much more to come this morning.
1: Yeah, I've been sitting around playing them haggard sounds, running them memories up. Take me back to a square body truck.

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Hey, y'all, Addison here. You're listening to The Third Shift. It's early. Pour that cup of coffee or two. Miss Dolly Parton. Like I said earlier, we are talking about her as much as we can today. I think one of my favorite songs from the singer was Islands in the Stream. Islands in the Stream, that is what you are. You know that song with Mr. Kenny Rogers. Iconic. Head on over to Taste of Country. You can go to their YouTube channel, search Dolly Parton. They did a whole video on some of her most iconic TV moments, songs of hers, specifically that one with Mr. Kenny Rogers. So if you have a moment today, I would highly recommend

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1: Montana Fish, Wildlife, and Parks putting together a program for some public input as they prepare to finalize relocation sites for captured grizzly bears. 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So they're putting together the updated list. 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

Okay, do you know the dance to this song yet? Mr. Devlin Hodges, a.k.a. Lainey Wilson's husband, is still trying to get it down. In his defense, it is pretty hard. Here comes Lainey Wilson, Phone Keys Wallet.

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0: Rodney Adkins, the years are short. Gosh, is that not so true? And especially with Dolly's passing, she was 80 years old. But man, I don't know about you, but I'm realizing now I very much so felt like she was invincible. She was going to live forever. And thankfully, she is in heaven with sweet husband Carl. And I watched this interview this one time where she said, you know, in heaven one day, she hopes that she can continue to write music and that she can play on a fancy little gold harp and that her mansion is full of rhinestones. And I can only imagine what her mansion in heaven is looking like today.
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Are you ready for some more music? Just want to say a quick hey, though, if you're popping on for the first time, it's Abison here, and you are listening to The Overnight Shift. John Morgan on his way now. It's Kid Myself.

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Good morning. We're kicking things off with some, I don't know if hype music's the right word, but a little bit more upbeat. Here comes Jace Matthew holding it down.

0: Ashley McBride, What If We Don't? Hey, y'all, it's Addison. Sweet Dolly Parton, she is being remembered nationwide. One of her memories, or one of her tributes that I loved seeing, was the Empire State Building went a full-on pink lighting the other night, and they displayed it specifically at 9:25, a little nod to her song 9:25. If you haven't seen that movie, please add it to your bucket list of movies to watch. It is iconic.
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1: Take the app with you wherever you go. We have the Halloween weekend. It's going to be one of the biggest weekends in Montana history. It is so huge, I can't even name everything that's happening. Of course, we have Halloween. It's on a Saturday this year. Then daylight saving ends. So we get to turn the clocks back an hour, an extra hour of Halloween. Then Grizz going to be on the road. Yes, some football. Hunting season's going to be happening. Oh, yeah. Montana Millionaire goes on sale. The tickets go on sale on that Sunday morning. All the details on the app.
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played this Lainey Wilson song in a minute. Here it comes now, Wildflowers and Wild Horses. I'm stepping back, doing the listening alongside you. Yep, it's continuous country time. See you at 3:00.

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0: Randy Houser back in the bottle. Hey, it's Addison. You're listening to That Third Shift. Coming up in just a few minutes, I have some Jason Aldean, Parmalee, Boozy, Dannon, Shay, Carrie Underwood, Luke Bryan. Yeah, the list does go on and it is stacked. Thanks so much for tuning in. Here comes more music.
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0: and work as primary care providers. See how the University of Montana is giving that need a shot in the arm with its inaugural class of 24 physician associates. And while Kerry, Luke, and Lionel won't be here, get details on American Idol auditions coming to Montana via Zoom.
1: Montana's number one for new

0: We're here with Dr. Taylor of Gallatin Valley Surgical Arts, 93.3's industry ace. Doctor, a lot of people think sleep apnea is just snoring, but it's a lot more serious than that, right?
1: That's right. Sleep apnea is when your breathing repeatedly stops while you're sleeping. It can leave you feeling exhausted during the day and over time actually increase your risk for things like high blood pressure, heart problems, stroke, and even cancer.
0: What are some of the signs people should watch out for?
1: Loud snoring, waking up tired, morning headaches, or being told you stop breathing at night. If you're noticing any of these, it's important to get checked out.
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Ian Munzig, Love is Blind. Hey, it's Addison. You're listening to The Weekend Overnights. And in just a few minutes, I'm about to play Elle Langley and Morgan Wallen's duet, I Can't Love You Anymore. So don't go far. I know that song has been highly requested. I hear y'all. 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
1: Montana Fish, Wildlife, and Parks putting together a program for some public input as they prepare to finalize relocation sites for captured grizzly bears. Under Montana law, biologists are required to release captured grizzlies only at sites specifically approved by the Montana Fish and Wildlife Commission, so they're putting together the updated list. There's not a lot of change here, really, but you can comment through September 24th online via FWP's portal or by mail ahead of the commission's October 15th meeting at the Montana Heritage Center in Helena.
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2: 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Doctor, a lot of people think sleep apnea is just snoring, but it's a lot more serious than that, right?
3: That's right. Sleep apnea is when your breathing repeatedly stops while you're sleeping. 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
3: 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If you're noticing any of these, it's important to get checked out.
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0: 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Doctor, a lot of people think sleep apnea is just snoring, but it's a lot more serious than that, right?
1: That's right. Sleep apnea is when your breathing repeatedly stops while you're sleeping. It can leave you feeling exhausted during the day and over time actually increase your risk for things like high blood pressure, heart problems, stroke, and even cancer.
0: What are some of the signs people should watch out for?
1: Loud snoring, waking up tired, morning headaches, or being told you stop breathing at night. If you're noticing any of these, it's important to get checked out.
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Lainey Wilson, here she comes with Phones, Keys, Wallet, and it's a dance that I still can't do. Phone, keys, wallet, and you, and neither can Devlin Hodges, her husband. If you head on over to her social media,

That was Caroline Jones, You're It For Me, Honey. Miss Dolly Parton, the icon, the legend, the inspiration that she is. I was thinking about her movies that she's done, and one I really encourage you watching if you haven't seen it is Steel Magnolia. It is so well done. It brings a tear to my eye. I think it came out in 1980, if I'm remembering correctly. I know it was in the 80s. And I love Dolly Parton's character. She's definitely the free spirit, full of life in the midst of a very hard situation that one of the main characters is going through. So if you have not watched it, highly recommend.

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Am I drunk? 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Here comes Riley Green, Think As You Drunk.

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We're finishing 5 a.m. with some continuous country. Thanks so much for hanging out with me. Come hang out with me this time next weekend, and we'll talk about Dolly Parton again. All I can say is go live like Dolly Parton this week.

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1: Take the app with you wherever you go. We have the Halloween weekend. It's going to be one of the biggest weekends in Montana history. It is so huge, I can't even name everything that's happening. Of course, we have Halloween. It's on a Saturday this year. Then daylight saving ends. So we get to turn the clocks back an hour, an extra hour of Halloween. Then Grizz going to be on the road. Yes, some football. Hunting season's going to be happening. Oh, yeah, Montana Millionaire goes on sale. The tickets go on sale on that Sunday morning. All the details on the app.
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2: Hey, good morning once again, everyone. This entire hour is devoted to you by Montana's Attorney General, Austin Knutson, who joins us on the phone right now. Austin, good morning and welcome back, sir.
3: Peter, great to hear from you. Always great to be on KGVO.
2: You bet. So sir, the floor is yours. I know that you have several things going on in your office that you'd like to share with our listeners. So please go ahead and whatever you'd like to share today.
3: Well, there's lots going on. I mean, I think probably the first thing I'll announce is that you may have seen in the media yesterday, we are announcing we just reached a huge settlement with Meta. Meta is the parent company of Facebook, of Instagram. We started investigating them back in 21 for what we suspected was some abusive behavior. And sure enough, what our investigation found out is that Meta knew that its products were addictive to children. I mean, literally, their algorithms, their program was designed to hook kids, to make them spend too much time on the screens, start doom scrolling, go down the algorithm rabbit hole. So after a number of years of investigation and then a multi-state lawsuit, I'm happy to announce that we have reached a settlement. And this is not nothing, Peter. The state of Montana, we're going to get close to $90 million guaranteed. That is for sure happening. And if a few other triggers happen, it's going to be closer to about $130 million. And we think those are likely to happen. So this is a tremendous windfall to the state of Montana. Not only is it a monetary settlement for the state of Montana, they're going to correct their behavior. Meta has agreed that they're going to monitor ages. They're going to verify ages for kids. They're going to limit kids' screen times at night. They're going to throttle down the amount of time that the young people can be on the screen, can be on Instagram, can be on Facebook. Content monitoring. I mean, this truly is corrective behavior for what they knew they were doing. So this is win-win for the state, win-win for parents. And really proud to announce that. So that's probably the first thing. The second thing I want to announce before I turn it over, I'm traveling the state all this week. We have got the director of the Federal Bureau of Alcohol, Tobacco, and Firearms and Explosives. Short term is ATF. Now, if you're any kind of a gun person, ATF can be a four-letter word in Montana. But I will tell you, I have gotten to know Director Rob Sicada. I've spent a lot of time with him now personally. But reached out. He said, I want to come to Montana. I want to travel around. I want to see the industry. I want to meet gun manufacturers in Montana and talk to them at their level. I've been super impressed. And so we are actually up here in Kalispell in the Flathead Valley today. We're touring businesses. And I happen to have him sitting right here, and I would love to turn this over to him if you guys have time before a commercial.
2: Well, let's do it. Wait, less than a minute before we take a commercial break. So, Rob, quickly, welcome to Montana, sir.
4: Well, thank you, sir. I'm very honored to be on your show, and it's been my first trip to Montana in my lifetime, but it's a wonderful trip, and Starting this past Monday, I've had the opportunity to meet some great folks from Montana who are truly great representatives of our country, patriotic, awesome American people who are tremendously innovative and have shown me how they've taken a small idea, converted it into an awesome production line, and really put together the American dream from a small investment to a huge successful company time and time again, almost every day this week. It's my first trip to Montana. It's been a wonderful trip. In addition to the gorgeous countryside, wonderful folks that I've gotten to meet along the way, had the great luxury of meeting some great people representing the firearms industry here in Montana. And to include some folks that work for the Bureau of Criminal Investigation here in Montana as well. And they're great partners to ATF, so this has just been another wonderful trip.
1: Hey, Rob, I have a few questions for you. First, what you obviously recently took over the ATF. What's your number one priority for the ATF right now, and what do you want to be able to point to kind of a year from now and say,

0: you know, we accomplish this? What's the goals?
1: Yeah, so thank you for that question. So coming into this position, obviously we were rolled out of the last administration, pivoted ATF in the wrong way. Instead of focusing the bulk of our efforts and the talent of really great criminal investigators on violent criminals, which I spent a career doing with ATF and NYPD, the last administration focused on not holding criminals accountable, but they decided to target industry members in an effort to significantly reduce the number of federal firearms licensees for frivolous violations, which they thought were going to reduce violent crime. And I've spent a better part of the last 18 months building trust again with the industry that we've had a wonderful relationship with. The explosives and firearms industry who we regulate are truly our best partners. ATF and the firearms industry work hand in hand to keep America safe every day. The licensees are our first line of defense. They risked it all to take a risk and start a company, either to sell firearms or to manufacture firearms. They have their own family that depends on their success. They have employees that work for them that depend on the company's success, and they don't want to do anything that's outside of the regulations. So we work very closely with them to bring them into compliance, to make sure that they know what the laws are. And our job is to bring them into compliance, not to find reasons, frivolous administrative violations to put people out of business. They don't want people providing criminals with firearms. They don't want cartels having firearms. So they work very closely with us to make sure that we don't allow those firearms to get into the hands of violent criminals. And in the last 2 years, since January 20th, ATF and our partners have arrested 53,000 firearms from cartel and gang members who are using those firearms to commit violent crimes or traffic about 5,500 of those firearms to Mexico, which would have been bound to the cartels. We've arrested about 12,000 defendants for violent crimes in the arena of either using a firearm to commit a violent crime, arson, or explosives. And ATF has completely focused all of our efforts on violent crime, with a smidgen of our personnel focusing on illegal vapes that are being distributed around the country, primarily because that's being forced upon us through China. And the cartels are also involved in distribution and manufacture of these illegal vapes. So we want to do everything we can to make sure we are not funding narco-terrorism or countries that are looking to destroy our country.
0: Rob, how closely is the ATF working with the DEA and other agencies on firearms connected to fentanyl and those drug trafficking organizations?
1: So Administrator Cole and I have a great partnership and friendship. We work very closely here throughout the United States on domestic narcotics and firearms trafficking, but in particular in Mexico. In the last 2 years, since the start of this administration, we've implemented a task force with Mexico itself, where we have approximately 40 vetted investigators and prosecutors from Mexico. And I will tell you, since the Trump administration has come in, we've seen the largest number of cases developed for firearms trafficking into Mexico, in the sense of the cartels are being interdicted on their communications, and the vetted units are communicating with us and giving us intelligence. So we're making seizures on the U.S. side of the border of belt-fed firearms, which are being sourced throughout the United States with the goal of getting them back into Mexico. And the reason we were able to seize about 5,500 firearms in the last 18 months that were bound for Mexico is because of the partnerships that we have with DEA and the Mexican law enforcement authorities.
0: And Montana is a pretty rural state, obviously. Does the ATF approach firearms enforcement differently in rural states where firearms are kind of a normal part of everyday life?
1: And, you know, I think firearms, from ATF's perspective, are a part of normal everyday life, frankly, all around the United States. I grew up in New York City, and the restrictions there really prevented a lot of Americans.

0: American citizens from enjoying the firearms ownership, self-defense, target shooting, or hunting. The rules changed significantly once you got outside of the city, went up to Long Island or upstate New York, and that's where I was first exposed to hunting and shooting with my dad. And then later years, I moved down to Florida, and again, Florida is a completely different place. Everyone's got a gun, right? So it's kind of like Montana. So I've learned to believe that, you know, lawful, responsible firearms ownership is a wonderful right that we enjoy in this country. We at ATF are only focused on folks that are prohibited from owning firearms or have a propensity for violence using firearms. We are 100% supportive of American gun owners and the American firearms industry.
1: Deeply appreciate Montana's Attorney General Austin Knutson bringing a special guest with him on Talkback today, ATF Director Rob Cicada. And Rob, I know that people are worried about firearms registration, and they want to know, first of all, if it's going to be easier or tougher, or what any new regulations that your agency is planning to impose on people or not.
0: Yeah, so we proposed 34 new regulations on the first day that I took the job. And obviously, the goal of those was to reduce the burdens that were put on by the prior administrations who were not respectful of the Second Amendment rights our folks have in this country. And the goal was to reduce the burden on the American people, number one. Number two, to provide clarity for some old regulations that, frankly, were not even clear for ATF employees. And if they weren't clear for us, they weren't clear for the American people. So we wanted to reduce confusion, improve clarity. And also, a lot of these regulations were written in the late 60s and early 70s, and we wanted to adjust the regulations to modernize them to fit the times that we actually operate today. The goal of all of these regulations was to peel back burdens that were placed on the American people and allow for the firearms industry to flourish and supporting lawful commerce. And again, the goal moving forward is to keep our folks doing what we do best. We are DOJ's strongest tool in the administration's efforts to reduce violent crime across the United States. ATF is the smallest federal agency in the Department of Justice, and we bring forth 70% of the criminal cases on violent crime come from 2,350 agents in ATF.
2: Yeah, Rob, just shifting gears a little bit, we only have about 4 minutes left with you, but how big of a role does illegal firearms trafficking play in the violent crime problem that we're seeing across our country right now?
0: It plays a huge role. Firearms trafficking domestically is a major problem, and it's I can compare it apples to oranges in contraband cigarette trafficking that we used to see years ago when states have very restrictive laws on firearms. Again, I'll compare it to when I grew up in New York City. It was very challenging for a law-abiding citizen to get a permit in New York City, and sometimes when the laws are so restrictive, even law-abiding folks decide to find their way to obtain a firearm. And all you're doing is creating a secondary market instead of allowing for people to obtain training, get a permit, and carry a firearm to defend themselves and their family. Ultimately, the domestic firearms trafficking market is very big in the United States, but so is the international firearms trafficking. And you'll see the same reasons in Mexico. Mexico's got some of the strictest gun laws in the world and has probably the largest flow of firearms in their country and into South America. Canada has the same problem. Barring one or two regions in Canada, firearms ownership is frowned upon and severely restricted, and it's gotten worse over the last year. And we've seen firearms trafficking from the United States into Canada increase significantly. And with those demand for firearms increasing, you see, for example, a 9mm pistol. Any manufacturer here in the United States that would normally sell in a store for $500, catching $5,000 in Canada, and a belt-fed firearm that's semi-automatic here in the United States that sells for $12,000.

0: going for $50,000 to $60,000 per firearm in Mexico. So there's a significant value placed on these things, and as a result, the risk versus reward is quite high. I will say this administration did something wonderful. They took on what the last administration didn't do. The Bipartisan Safer Communities Act created for the first time a straw purchasing statute and a firearms trafficking statute. And the last administration rarely charged anyone on either of those statutes and instead focused on federal firearms licensees and legal sellers of firearms. Here, this administration is actually proactively charging thousands of traffickers around the country. And for the first time, ATF's actually charged multiple people in conspiracies to traffic firearms to the cartels in Mexico, which carries a very significant charge of providing material support to terrorist organizations. So the Trump administration is taking a very forward-leaning approach to domestic and international firearms trafficking through ATF, and that is exactly where we're focusing our efforts.
1: Well, Director Cicada, thank you so much for sharing that. And Austin Knutson, thank you for bringing Rob on with us. We have about a minute left for some final words from you, sir. Rob.
0: Sir, all I can say is thank you for the time, and thank all the citizens of Montana for welcoming me to their state. It's a wonderful state. I hope to be back here again. You have a lot to be proud of, lots of great people, and lots of great innovative industry here in Montana. So it was my honor to be here.
1: You bet. Of course, you'll always be welcome on TalkBack. So we'd love to have, of course, we're statewide now on the Montana Talks Radio Network. So again, we deeply appreciate Director Cicada being with us. And a big thank you to Attorney General Austin Knutson for hosting him. Peter Christian here, Nick Christensen taking your phone calls. Our special guest on the phone, Attorney General Austin Knutson, and want to say thank you for bringing Rob Cicada on with you. Austin, thank you so much for doing that.
2: I'm glad to do it, guys. Thanks for having me. Look, I get there's people in Montana that you know, rightly think that for a lot of years the federal ATF has been predatory and they've been very difficult on the industry. It's 100% true. Those are fair accusations, but I'm going to tell you, I have gotten to know Rob. I've spent all week with him traveling the state. I am eminently impressed. This is a guy who gets it. He's a gun guy. He's a pro Second Amendment guy. And he's doing a fantastic job reaching out to industry, being friendly with them, trying to help industry instead of making them the bad guy. I don't think we can ask for much more than that.
1: Sounds great. Now we have a whole bunch of callers that want to visit with you gentlemen. So Tom is up first. Tom, go ahead.
3: Hi. I could walk into a store and buy chewing gum and walk out. I could buy ammo and components, same way. Why is a suppressor so regulated? And are those regulations going to be lifted? Second question, we've got the Bill of Rights. Why are the Bill of Rights in the Constitution?
1: All right, thanks for the call. Suppressors.
2: Yeah, Tom, great points. So why can you walk in and buy chewing gum and not walk in and buy a suppressor? First of all, I want to be really clear. I agree with you 100%. The reason that is the case is because of two pieces of federal legislation. One of them is the National Firearms Act. That was passed back in the dirty 30s, you know, Al Capone, the gangsters, prohibition. And incorrectly back then, Congress was convinced that only gangsters and assassins were using suppressors and silencers. That's stupid. We know that's not the case. We have the data to prove that's not the case. But the fact is, Congress passed a law back in 1934. They put a $200 tax on every suppressor sold. That was challenged and went all the way to the U.S. Supreme Court, actually, in 1937. And amazingly, the U.S. Supreme Court upheld that law as constitutional, but only because of the tax. And that's really an important part here. Congress, the U.S. Supreme Court didn't even touch the Second Amendment. They simply said, well, under the Constitution, Congress has the taxation power. And because they levied a tax on this one item, suppressors, that's constitutional. Okay. That has stood for, you know, 70 plus years, longer than that. Fast forward to today, Donald Trump signs the Big Beautiful Bill, passed by Congress. It removed that tax

0: on suppressors. So what did we do? State of Montana, I sued, along with a bunch of other states, along with a bunch of firearms groups, advocacy groups, industry groups. We sued and said, hey, this isn't constitutional anymore, Supreme Court. We haven't gotten to the Supreme Court, but we did get a judge in Texas to agree with us. A federal judge in Texas has now, as of about 3 weeks ago, struck down the National Firearms Act as it applies to suppressors and a couple of other articles. Now, what does that mean? We don't have clear guidance on this yet. The judge's order is about as clear as mud. We're still working through this. I think very likely we might end up getting appealed. There's definitely a need for some more guidance here. But look, this is the biggest sea change we have had in firearms regulation in this country in about 100 years. So look, let's not be impatient and throw the baby out with the bathwater. We actually have a cooperative administration in the Trump administration, in the ATF, in the US DOJ, in AG Todd Blanche. I get it. I'm with you on the Bill of Rights. To your second question, why is it there? To protect our God-given rights. Of course, James Madison recognized that, put those in there for a reason. But I would just ask folks, please be patient. We're still working through this. This was not a blanket injunction from our judge in Texas, and there's a lot of nuances here.
1: Our phone lines are jammed, wanting to talk with Attorney General Austin Knutson, and Rick has been waiting the longest. So, Rick, go ahead, please.
2: Austin, I live in Hamilton. You're the state chief law enforcement officer, and me living here in Hamilton, I can look over my fence. I can see the roof line of the Rocky Mountain Lab, and without going deeply into what you already know, the lab's under a lot of scrutiny right now. There's been several incidences at the lab, and their Dr. Emeritus Hackenberg, I think his name is, he's spoken out saying that the community is into a little conspiracy theory over all these things that have happened at the lab, and we're jumping to conclusions. Fact is, two scientists were busted in Detroit for smuggling pathogens, and fact is, they've been charged. Fact is that a lab employee was bitten by an infected monkey, shipped to Missoula, then later shipped to Spokane. Those are facts. Those aren't conspiracy theories. And with the background of what's happening with Dr. Fauci now, with Hamilton sitting, or the lab sitting in the middle of the residential area of Hamilton, why is not the state of Montana more involved in the investigation of this, and why is the community not being informed of what's going on? I used to trust the federal government. Now I've lost trust. I would like to get my trust back. Hopefully the state of Montana, I can still trust them. Tell me why you cannot be more involved in this.
1: All right, thanks for the call, Rick. Go ahead, Austin, please.
0: Yeah, Rick, I appreciate the sentiment, and I get the frustration. I don't like that thing there either. I like coming down to the Bitterroot. I like spending time in Hamilton. Hamilton's a beautiful little town. But the fact that thing is there, I mean, frankly, it scares the heck out of me. There's a couple of things here. I mean, first of all, it's a jurisdictional issue, right? I mean, that's a federal facility. State of Montana, we don't have jurisdiction in there. That's an NIH-regulated facility. Now, if there's crimes committed, and we can confirm those, and they're a violation of state statute, well, that's different. But, I mean, so far, we don't have any concrete evidence of that. I've got some of my sister states that have more resources that are looking into Fauci. They're looking into the NIH. I think that's appropriate. I will be really honest with you. State DOJ, I think people have oftentimes a misguided idea of what we are and what our capabilities are. I don't have a giant agency. I don't have an army of agents. I don't have criminal investigators that are just sitting around with their feet on their desk waiting for a big case to show up. I've got a handful of major crimes investigators who are running around the state investigating child sex crimes and homicides. I've got a handful of narcotics officers that are doing undercover work. And I've got a handful of prosecutors that are literally crisscrossing the state, helping county attorneys prosecute the really, really ugly stuff. We don't have, frankly, the bandwidth nor the expertise to look into a lot of

0: these really complex federal issues. That jurisdiction belongs to the feds. I wish I had a better answer for you than that, but I'm not even sure we have appropriate state criminal statutes that we could prosecute something that we found at the NIH lab in Hamilton. I'm not trying to punt on you. I'm trying to put my cards on the table and be really, really honest with you and with the listeners. That's just the fact of where we are.
1: Nick Christensen over there taking your phone calls. I'm Peter Christian, and joining us on the phone, Montana Attorney General Austin Knutson. And Skip is on the line with you. Skip, go ahead, sir.
2: Thank you, sir. I'll make this as quick as I can. Austin, I wanted to tell you that and also the guy Rick that called in about Rocky Mountain Labs, I promise you that gets talked about every Wednesday at every Board of Health meeting, second Wednesday of every month at the commissioner's room. And in fact, Dr. Marshall Bloom, the director, has come and answered questions for the Board of Health for the last 3 months graciously about all those subjects he was talking about. In addition, Austin, the problem with two legislators, do you believe that there'll be legislation in the next session about that kind of thing? And if not, or could it possibly even go to a constitutional convention, which is possible soon, so that there's an amendment to our state constitution that clears up the whole mess? Thank you for what you do, sir. Bye now.
3: Thanks, Skip. Some good questions there and some good points. I appreciate it. So, I don't think this term limits thing is going to go away. I think there are a handful of legislators that are hoping it will go away and that the voters will kind of go back to sleep and ignore this, like what's gone on for the last, roughly 15 years in Montana. I don't think that's the case. I think people are paying attention now. People are upset about what's going on. You've got a handful of legislators that just can't give up power. They want to keep bouncing back and forth. They want to stay in the game. They want to stay in office. Whether you agree with term limits or not, for me, that really is immaterial. I'm the chief law enforcement officer in the state, and the voters of Montana passed a law. And that law says 8 years in the House, 8 years in the Senate, period. We don't get creative with that. We don't create new rules and workarounds and loopholes. And that's what Steve Bullock did. So I think we'll very likely we'll see legislation, Skip. I don't know what's going to happen. I think it's going to be really interesting to see what legislators support that and which ones don't. I think that's going to be very revealing. And then I think depending on what happens there, if that legislation dies, I think we very well could see something else in the coming years. But at this point, it's a little early to tell. Look, our case is not done. We still have pending litigation in front of a judge in Helena, but unfortunately at this point he's enjoined the Secretary of State from enforcing the law, and we're going to have some legislators on the ballot that frankly I don't think should be there.
1: Thanks, Austin. Appreciate it. Have a great day, sir.
4: This has been Community Viewpoint, a public affairs program of Town Square Media. Montana has nearly 50 critical access hospitals in rural communities, meaning physician associates often work as primary care providers. See how the University of Montana is giving that need a shot in the arm with its inaugural class of 24 physician associates. And while Carrie, Luke, and Lionel won't be here, get details on American Idol auditions.
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1: Take the app with you wherever you go. We have the Halloween weekend. It's going to be one of the biggest weekends in Montana history. It is so huge, I can't even name everything that's happening. Of course, we have Halloween. It's on a Saturday this year. Then daylight saving ends. So we get to turn the clocks back an hour, an extra hour of Halloween. Then Grizz going to be on the road. Yes, some football. Hunting season's going to be happening. Oh, yeah. Montana Millionaire goes on sale. The tickets go on sale

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Happy Sunday, Tara Holly. Here we are, August 30th. We're standing on the doorstep of September. Crazy, isn't it? All right, hang on for Morgan Wallen at Rascal Flatts, headed your way shortly. And now, Chris Jansen.

what's interesting? I think the reason this song continues to be so popular is because it's just so relatable. As you go through life, you realize, you know what, we have spent so much time thinking about the future and, you know, the day we arrive at that moment. But you start to realize life really is a journey. It is like a highway. We are right in the middle of it. The weird days, the good days, the things in between, you know what I mean? We're, you know, sometimes things don't go according to plan. Sometimes it's better than you thought it would be. So let's just roll with it.

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0: So what is your opinion on smart glasses? I'm Tara. That was John Morgan and Kid Myself. Smart glasses, yeah, they are definitely getting more popular, but apparently not everybody loves the idea of having a tiny camera pointed at them all the time. In fact, there's actually a growing conversation about this over in Norway. Concerns about privacy being recorded without really knowing it, you know, have gotten serious enough that some officials are looking at whether or not there needs to be more rules around them. What do you think? Do you kind of see both sides? I mean, sure, smart glasses can be very useful. Directions, photos, hands-free video, that kind of stuff. But we've also spent our whole lives knowing when someone pulls out a camera, and now the camera can just be on someone's face. So what do you think? Are smart glasses just the next version of the smartphone, or do they make you a little uncomfortable? Let's chat about it inside the app. On the way, we got Nate Smith.
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Sunday friend time. Who is it that you haven't reached out to in a while? I really have been thinking a lot about this lately. Days go by so quickly without us reaching out and letting the folks in our life know how much we love them. So make the call. Just do it. Here's Dan and Shay. I got

Recently, Jason Aldean says that growing up in a modest way makes him appreciate being able to give his kids stuff that he didn't have at their age, even if that includes his daughter having a two-story princess bedroom. He says he still does his best to make sure that they know just how lucky they are. Here's Jason now with Don't Tell on Me.

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1: Montana has nearly 50 critical access hospitals in rural communities, meaning physician associates often work as primary care providers. See how the University of Montana is giving that need a shot in the arm with its inaugural class of 24 physician associates. And while Carrie, Luke, and Lionel won't be here, get details on American Idol auditions coming to Montana via Zoom.
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0: Hey, it's Tara Holly. So how's your weekend been so far? Glad to be sharing some of it with you, providing the soundtrack of what you got going on. Any highlights you want to share, reach out inside the app. Ellen Langley, Dustin Lynch coming. Here's Old Dominion.
1: Well, it was down some street we couldn't even pronounce. We were stuck in the middle, loving every ounce. Tequila was cheap, but the flow we were feeling was real.

Not to be strange, but has time always moved this quickly? I don't think so. Anyway, hope you're enjoying this last Sunday of August 2026. What you most looking forward to in September? For me, I don't even know where to begin. Dustin Lynch.

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One song at a time. 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

0: What is a tiny inconvenience that can ruin your entire day?
1: Hi,
0: I'm Tara. That was Lauren Elena with Chase Matthew, All My Exes. Yes, so the older I get, I try to just let things roll off, let it go, deep breath in and exhale, you know, because we can't control those things. However, it's still a struggle when it comes to somebody riding my bumper when I am definitely going as fast as I can legally on the road. Why? They're like, whatever I need to do is more important than you following the law. So, and I'm like, oh, excuse me, this is your world. We're just living in it. Okay, that's still kind of, it's a problem. What about for you? Is it when you think you're charging your phone at night, but the cord doesn't connect and you wake up and it's at 4%? That can be infuriating. When your fitted sheet comes off in the middle of the night, that's a lot of fun. What about you? What is your irrationally annoying little thing?
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ruin your entire day. Okay. Thank you for chiming in. Mike inside the app says it's opposite of mine, speaking to me. It's when I get behind someone driving 12 miles under the speed limit. Oh, Mike, yeah, that is infuriating. And it seems to happen more when you're running late for work. What is that? Here's Ella Langley and Morgan Wallen.

0: talking about those tiny irritants that can ruin our entire day. 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
1: Missoula was named the best college sports town in America. What's going on, friends? It's Ace. 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

Well, we have made it to the noon hour of your Sunday. Hope you're having a good one. I'm Tara Holly. Musical forecast. Let's take a look. Luke Bryan, Blake Shelton on the way right now. Tucker Whitmore, wind up missing you.

Well, it is Sunday, time for our weekend confessions. What is something you still haven't figured out how to do? Like fold a fitted sheet properly. Yeah, same. I'd love to hear from you. Just get it off your chest. You'll feel better. All right. And sign the app, Blake Shelton.

0: It's time for our weekend confessions. I'm Tara Holly. That was George Burge with Luke Bryan. Yeah, so today's weekend confession topic is all about things that we still haven't figured out what to do with it. We don't know how to deal with that, like a fitted sheet. Yeah. At this point, I just get it into as pretty of a ball as possible, and then I just let it go. Yeah. Cryptocurrency, the more I study it, the less I understand. But I'm not giving up. It's a conundrum. All right. I got Miss Lindsay on the line, and you say your weekend confession is you still haven't figured out how to declutter?
1: I have a lot of clutter, but I have some sentimental clutter.
0: Okay. So to me, if it's sentimental clutter and it sparks joy, as that lady would say, Marie Kondo, is it clutter at that point? Okay, another mystery. Thank you for that, Lindsay. And if you would like to chime in, please share your weekend confession with us. Leave us a note.
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If you just joined us, welcome. I'm Sarah Holly, and all right, here we go. Whole bunch of music back to back for you with Morgan Wallen, John Party to look forward to, and now it's Luke Combs.

I was looking through some old pictures just yesterday evening, and oh man, I laughed, I cried. There's just one photo of my sister and I on this one morning when our parents decided, by golly, we were going to go outside and do yard work because we didn't really do that kind of a thing. Anyway, but it's just so funny because you just these memories and your parents trying to get you to do things. I mean, bless my dad's heart.

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What is something you grew up thinking was totally normal until you discovered other families didn't do that or they did it differently? This is fascinating. I'm Tara Holly, and of course, just heard from Kenny Chesney. When I was growing up, we didn't really have like a big weekly cleaning day at the house. No, honestly, my parents did probably more than they should have in retrospect, particularly my mother when it comes to house cleaning, you know. But I went to spend the night with one of my best friends. Her name was Shelna. And I remember Saturday morning, her mom would wake us up and be like, okay, it's chore time. Tara, you can help out or you can go home. And I thought it was interesting. I was like, oh, yeah, I'll clean the bathtub. You know, what was I thinking? Anywho. But, you know, we didn't do that at my house. And don't worry, I had my own share of things to contend with.

0: 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But anyway, what about you? What's something you grew up thinking was completely normal until you realized other families either didn't do that at all, or they did it completely differently? 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

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Let me know at least one thing that you've done this weekend that's put a smile on your face. Okay. 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

Monday going. Anything you want to share? We are always up for it inside the app. Okay, Tara with you. We got Ella Langley on the way shortly. Right now, it's Sam Hunt.

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0: Did you know there is an effort underway to make Dolly Parton's name a permanent part of Nashville itself? Oh, I love this. Hi, it's Tara. Just heard from Lainey Wilson, of course, phone, keys, wallet. And I think just listening to Lainey made me think yet again about Dolly Parton. You know, we're all just continuing to mourn her loss and celebrate her life. At the same time, she brought so much beauty and just talent to this world of ours. But yeah, I love this. There's a Tennessee lawmaker who is planning to introduce a bill that would rename Nashville International Airport for Dolly Parton. There's a public petition supporting Dolly Parton International Airport going around, and it's already collected, I don't know, like 120,000 signatures. I know it has to be a whole lot more at this juncture, but, you know, we're going to be hearing a lot more in the days ahead about just the many ways that Dolly shaped Nashville and the world of country music and honestly the world at large. So anyway, if you have a favorite song by Dolly Parton or maybe a favorite movie, like when you think of Dolly Parton, what is the thing that makes you miss her the most?
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One of my favorite things is to see how much fun Ella Langley is having. She's so talented. She's gone through some tough times, and she's like, you know what? No, I'm going to get back to, well, loving life again. If you haven't had a chance to see some of her behind-the-scenes photos with her crew and just having such a great time, check

0: 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See how the University of Montana is giving that need a shot in the arm with its inaugural class of 24 physician associates. And while Carrie, Luke, and Lionel won't be here, get details on American Idol auditions coming to Montana via Zoom.
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Sarah headed out, but you are in the right place. Got a lineup you're going to love on the way. Bailey Zimmerman, Jason Aldean. You have a wonderful rest of your Sunday. Right now, it's Morgan Wallen. 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

It's a great day for country music, but aren't they all? Good afternoon, I'm Clay Moden. So great to be with you this Sunday afternoon. Hang on for Ella Langley, next after Kenny Chesney.

blasting through your speakers like the Kool-Aid cartoon man. 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

There is a popular workout trend that's happening right now around town, and it's found our way to our house, and I'm not sure if I'm ready for it. I'll share that with you coming up in 7 minutes. Here's Blake Shelton.

John Morgan, kid myself. Good afternoon. I'm Clay Moden. So great to be with you this Sunday afternoon. Kind of resting after a long walk that I had today with the family. My wife, maybe we're late to the party on this trend, but my wife is all about these weighted vests that are out there. Have you tried one yet? Are you walking with a weighted vest? If not, it won't be long before you are if you're following along with trends. Not only are we doing the weighted vest thing, but my wife also has the ankle weights, the wrist weights. I mean, we are all in. And at first I was like, I don't know about this. It feels kind of weird. People are going to stare at me weird, but everybody's got them. How about you? Are you in on this one yet? We have even ordered hooks to put on the wall to hang the weighted vests. I can only imagine if my father were still alive, what he would say. If he saw us walking around, he'd be like, what are you doing? But hey, it's the latest trend, and I have to admit, feel pretty good. Luke Combs is coming up, and that

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Well, lately it's hit after hit for Ella Langley and for Coe Wetzel, and this is a great duet. A lot of people talking about this one right now. It's called Jaded. Coe Wetzel and Ella Langley.

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1: Missoula was named the best college sports town in America. 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It's Ace. 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
1: My name is Jessa. One of the things I love the most about working for United Healthcare is that everybody matters. Every moment matters. There's a person behind every problem. I care because it's what I was put on this earth to do.
2: I'm Ben, and I work at United Healthcare. I am just one piece of a larger puzzle, but every piece matters. It's more than just work. We want to make the healthcare system better for everyone. I care because I want to make a difference. That's what committed to care means to me.
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There goes Lauren Elena with Chase Matthew. I'm Clay Moden. So great to be with you this Sunday afternoon. It's the last Sunday of August already. I'm looking forward to September, but man, what a blur summer has been. Here's Luke Bryan.

KGGL and KGGL HD1 Missoula, a town square media station from Nashville to Yoreville. 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

That song is nearing number one history. I'm Clay Moden. Ella Langley's Choosin' Texas is at 19 weeks at number one. If it goes to 22, it will tie Mariah Carey. And if it beats that, she's got the number one spot. And I don't think anything's going to stop her. What a fantastic hit from Ella. Here comes Brett Eldridge.

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Another 30 minutes of nonstop country. 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

Do you think kids should be banned from social media? Interesting discussion happening this weekend. I'll tell you what the age cutoff should be, according to many Americans. 5 minutes away from that one, here's Megan Maroney.

0: There's Zach Top, South of Sanity. I'm Clay Moden. So great to be with you this Sunday afternoon. I love our get-togethers, and I was reading a story in Talker Magazine. Most Americans, nearly two-thirds, 62% of us, believe that kids 15 and under should not be allowed on social media. Basically, the cutoff is 16. When you're 16, that's when you can have Instagram, TikTok, Facebook, whatever, be on social media. But what do you think? I mean, it's definitely our responsibility as parents to kind of check online, see what's happening. Our kids are so young. I've got 10 years old and younger at home, but they're already asking, hey, when can I get a phone? What is a good age to start a kid on a phone? My kid is 10. He's our oldest. I was telling him not till 12, but according to this, maybe I should wait a little longer. Message me on the app, ironically, and let me know what you think about that this afternoon. Jordan Davis is coming.
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Finding out pretty soon about the Country Music Awards, the CMA nominees. This song, definitely going to get a few of them. Here's Hardy with Tim McGraw, Eric Church, and Morgan Wallen. It's an award winner in my book. It's called MacArthur.

stars on it. So what do you plan for the afternoon? Are you out shopping, relaxing, hanging out with family this weekend? Maybe putting together that fantasy football list. Good luck on that this year. Here's Bailey Zimmerman, Chevy Silverado.

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When we sit around a campfire, we always try to do it, make them perfect, but the kids eat half of them before they even make it to the flames. We devour marshmallows in our house. Today is National Toasted Marshmallow Day. I'm Clay Moten. This is Lady A. We're headed downtown.

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Massive hit from Coe Wetzel and Jesse Murph. That was the song of the year last year, most played on country radio. It'll be interesting to see what this year's song is going to be. Maybe choosing Texas? Still have a couple months left in 2026. I'm Clay Moden. Great to be with you this afternoon. Here comes Lee Brice with Hard to Love.

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obituary. He was a millionaire. He left his fortune to some guy he barely knew. His kids were mad as hell.

You think we'd be getting better at flying on an airplane with other people around us, but according to a recent study, we are not. And wait till you hear what the most recent complaint is from most passengers on planes. I've got that coming up in just a few more minutes. Here's Luke Combs and Sleepless in a Hotel Room.

0: It's Luke Bryan, Country, and She Knows It. I'm Clay Moden. Are you going to be flying anytime soon? According to an article from The Points Guy, he studies all these different things and comes up with what people complain about. Top complaint when people fly right now is noise, loud conversations, people with music or videos on their phone or their tablet without using headphones. Now, that is some annoying behavior. And actually, I'm seeing an uptick on this one. How about you? In the gym, more and more people are on their phone while they're working out. Now, I just don't understand it. I try to be a little more sensitive to other people. I walk outside or I walk into the locker room to take a conversation. But it's just like, whatever, I'm going to just share my conversation no matter what. What about you? What are your thoughts on that this weekend? Maybe you're headed to the gym. Sunday evening, is that your workout time? Got some Jason Aldean to go along with that.
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Well, shout out to Kelsey. She's with the Air Force listening online today. Thank you so much, Kelsey. We appreciate all you are doing for this great country. Thank you for your service. Here's Jason Aldean. Don't tell on me.

Last couple of days of August, and we kick off the work week tomorrow with great country music, tons of fun, some games, some prizes. Start your work day with us tomorrow morning, bright and early. Here comes Dan and Shay. It's Say So

0: then Grizz going to be on the road. Yes, some football. Hunting season's going to be happening. Oh, yeah. Montana Millionaire goes on sale. The tickets go on sale on that Sunday morning. All the details on the app.
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